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2: Welcome to Gundagai. By 1932, Australia was in the depths of the Great Depression and Gundagai Hospital was in danger of closing due to debts of more than £2,000. Oscar Collins, a hospital board member, came up with the idea of erecting a statue of the dog dedicated to the pioneers as a way of attracting tourists and raising funds for the hospital. Although the council of the day refused to support the idea, the Back to Gundagai Week committee, led by Messrs Collins and Stribley, persevered and raised the funds for the casting of the famous dog who sits on the tucker box. With input from Frank Rosconi, Gundagai's famous monumental mason, and Frederick McGowan, the life-size statue was cast in bronze by Alfred Taylor at Oliver's Foundry, owned by W.J. Traylor in Sydney. The monument was sited at the 5 mile north of Gundagai in an area which later became known as Snake Gully. The unveiling of the monument on the 28th of November 1932 by then Prime Minister Joe Lyons was the culmination of the 1932 Back to Gundagai Week. By the end of these festivities, the hospital debt was more than cleared and the hospital was saved. The dog continued to support the local hospital with the money placed in its wishing well and royalties from souvenirs. The first kiosk was opened by Annie Pyers around 1933. Mrs. Pyers used to pose her dog Hoppy on a wooden box for visitors to be photographed with him, and also set up the wishing well in front of the dog for the benefit of Gundagai Hospital. It was Annie who appropriated the name Snake Gully from Steel Rudd's popular On Our Selection radio serial, which began in 1937, and she and husband Andy told visitors they were Dad and Mum. Her contribution to the dog's history is commemorated in the recent naming of Annie Pyers Drive at the site. For many years, the dog has been cherished by locals and visitors alike. The Dog on the Tucker Box Festival is celebrated each third week in November, with the famous Snake Gully Cup Racing Carnival taking place on the Friday and Saturday, along with other activities in the town. The third Sunday morning is set aside for celebrating the dog's birthday, and the dog's breakfast at the 5 mile is a highlight.
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0: 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Deakin Village has 15 units and is located in Gooda and Tawney Street, Tongala. For further information or to arrange an inspection, contact Jean Courtney or Sarah T at 18 Purdy Street, Tongala, or phone them on 03 5859 0800 or give them an email at tacs@tongalas.own.net.au. 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

0: School zones. Drivers must obey the school zone speed limit of 40 kilometres per hour between the school zone and end school zone signs. The school zone speed limit applies on New South Wales government school days and during the times on the school zone sign. School zone hours are normally 8 a.m. until 9:30 a.m. and then 2:30 p.m. until 4 p.m. School zones are enforceable on all New South Wales government school days. These include pupil free days and on the days when non-government schools may or may not be in operation.
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0: What's up, y'all? It's T-Hub. I can't make it to the phone right now, but leave me a voicemail and I'll get back to you soon.
1: Hey there, fellas. This is your brother Javel again. I want to call on you and talk to you a little bit. I peeked into the youth worship service this last week, you know, and Jesse and Steven, I heard them over there talking. You know, Tyler got him a Tesla. And I say, hey, hold on a minute. That boy's still got a pickup truck in his garage. I seen it. You know, you can't say he ain't country. He ain't just going

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0: I work for Mawson's and they're a fantastic company to work for. They're really supportive of their staff and they're really involved in the community. It's an honour to be able to be collaborating with them, producing great products and being such a great team.
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2: Following these simple rules will make using roundabouts easier. The roundabout sign means slow down and prepare to give way. So as you're approaching a roundabout, you must slow down and if necessary stop and give way to traffic already on the roundabout. When there is a safe gap in the traffic, enter the roundabout. You must also indicate left when exiting. Remember, slow down and give way to traffic already on the roundabout. The road is there to share.
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0: Yeah, when it came to picking the first track, Neon Church was the way to go, because I think all the songs have the same quality. They're very cinematic and they tell stories, but this was just had a real powerful introduction to it. And the guitars are sick on it. I wanted to blow everybody away with the guitars. It's tough to find a song that's got this kind of drive and this power and this weight to it that's got such a great lyric. And then right off the bat, when you hear "I Need Jesus" or "I Need Whiskey," you're hooked into the song right away, and it only gets better from there.
1: It's 11:46.
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Oh, my goodness. The Laird Family Singers. That was mighty pleasant. Well, friends, before we go any further, I've got a little announcement to make. Vince Gill's band is not going to be here tonight. God bless you. 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So without any further ado, ladies and gentlemen, Vince Gill.

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10: Welcome to Broadford. Barry Hall, Broadford resident, is a professional Australian rules footballer for the Western Bulldogs. Hall was one of the AFL's most prominent players from 2004 to 2006, being named All-Australian, featuring in Brownlow Medal voting and playing in the International Rules Series. He played several seasons at the St Kilda Football Club, where he twice led the club's goal-kicking in 1999 and 2001. Hall is best known for his playing career with the Sydney Swans. He was one of the club's best players and on-field leaders, topping the Swans' goal-kicking from 2002 to 2007 and captaining the side on numerous occasions, including the club's drought-breaking premiership in 2005. He also featured heavily in the AFL's promotion in Sydney, having been part of the Barry Hall Hall marketing campaign in 2006.
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Hartwig's Spare Parts stock the largest range of heavy truck spare parts outside the metropolitan area, with spares for all models including Western Star, Sterling, Freightliner, Mercedes-Benz and Nissan UD trucks. 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That's 5820 7800.

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0: Hi, this is Lee Kernighan here, and we're all heading for the mighty Tamworth Country Music Festival. It's on for 10 days, climaxing with the Country Music Awards of Australia. Hope to see you there.
1: What you're about to hear actually happened.
2: G'day, Baz. What you been up to?
3: Helping to catch smugglers.
2: Pull the other one, mate.
3: Nah, seriously. The kids come home the other day with some story about a bloke stuffing live lizards into plastic tubes.
2: Oh.
3: So I go and take a squiz, and sure enough, there's this joker out in the scrub, only this time he's got a big net and he's trying to catch cockies.
2: So did you confront him?
3: You kidding? Nah, mate, I bravely snuck away and rang the customs hotline.
2: The what?
3: The customs hotline. Easy number to remember, 1-800-06-1800. I gave him a description of the bloke and the number plate of his car.
2: So what happened?
3: Well, customs caught up with him at Perth Airport, trying to smuggle something like 200 native birds and animals out.
2: Oh, mate, they're worth a fortune overseas.
3: Not this lot. This bloke's facing up to 10 years in jail.
1: Ring the customs hotline on 1800 06 1800 if you see or hear anything suspicious in your area, and help protect Australia's borders.
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3: 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And today that's the very same pub that brings you great hospitality along with that glorious Carlton Draft. What a lovely story. Good friends and good company. 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

0: I work for Mawson's and they're a fantastic company to work for. 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

0: Nobody cheered, and nobody helped us along. If each every minute looked after himself, and the good things all went to the strong. If nobody cared just a little for you, and nobody thought about me. And we stood all alone in this battle of strife, what a dreary old world it would be. If there weren't such a thing as a flag in the sky, as a symbol of comradeship here. If we lived as the animals live in the bush, with nothing held sacred or dear, and selfishness ruled us from birth to the end, and never a neighbor had we, and never we gave to another in need, what a dreary old world it would be. Or if we were rich as the richest on earth, or strong as the strongest that lives, yet never we knew the delight or the charm of the smile that the other half gives. If kindness were never a part of ourselves, though we owned all the land we could see, and friendship meant nothing at all to us here, what a dreary old world it would be. Life can be sweet because of friends we've made, and the things in common we share. We want to live on not because of ourselves, but because of the people who care. It's giving and doing for somebody else, on that all life's splendor depends. And the joy of this world, when you sum it all up, is found in the making of friends.
1: What you're about to hear actually happened.
2: G'day, Baz. What you been up to?
3: Helping to catch smugglers.
2: Pull the other one, mate.
3: Nah, seriously. The kids come home the other day with some story about a bloke stuffing live lizards into plastic tubes.
2: Oh.
3: So I go and take a squiz, and sure enough, there's this joker out in the scrub. Only this time he's got a big net, and he's trying to catch cockies.
2: So did you confront him?
3: You kidding? Nah, mate, I bravely snuck away and rung the customs hotline.
2: The what?
3: The customs hotline. Easy number to remember, 1-800-06-1800. I gave him a description of the bloke and the number plate of his car.
2: So what happened?
3: Well, customs caught up with him at Perth Airport, trying to smuggle something like 200 native birds and animals out.
2: Mate, they're worth a fortune overseas.
3: Not this lot. This bloke's facing up to 10 years in jail.
1: Ring the customs hotline on 1800 06 1800 if you see or hear anything suspicious in your area, and help protect Australia's borders.
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7: Welcome to Gundagai. Pioneers settled in the Gundagai area probably as early as 1825. The Murrumbidgee River crossing became a major stopover place between Sydney and Melbourne, and the town site was gazetted in October 1838. Bullockies, their teams, tucker boxes and dogs played a vital role in the transportation of goods. They were renowned not only for their hard work under difficult conditions, but also for their colourful language and their poems, songs and yarns shared around the campfire at night. Controversy abounds whenever the original doggerel or poem about the dog is mentioned, and no definitive copy of these early verses survives. It may have been Charlie Bo-Yang York who wrote down the following version in the late 1850s. As I was coming down Conroy's Gap, I heard a maiden cry. There goes Bill the Bullocky, he's bound for Gundagai. A better poor old bugger never earned an honest crust. A better poor old bugger never drug a whip through dust. His team got bogged at Nine Mile Creek. Bill lashed and swore and cried. If Nobby don't get me out of this, I'll tattoo his flaming hide. But Nobby strained and broke the yoke and poked out the leader's eye. Then the dog shat in the tucker box 9 miles from Gundagai. Another early fragment runs, "Good morning, mate, you are too late. The shearing is all over. Tie up your dog behind the log, come in and have some Dover. For Nobby Jack has broke the yoke, poked out the leader's eye, and the dog shat in the tucker box 9 miles from Gundagai. Other verses went on listing the bullocky's many misfortunes, of which the dog's action was the last straw. Perhaps the last words on this poem should be those of Patrick F. Sullivan, former owner and editor of the Gundagai Independent. In his Buzz column of May 31, 2007, he wrote, "The original is the anonymous doggerel which begins, 'Good morning, mate, you are too late.' Mind you, the end result is the same. The poor old bullocky ends up with a strangely flavoured tucker. That's the glory of our dog. He was not one of your bootlicking faithful types. He had a mind of his own and a unique way of showing his displeasure with his master. It was certainly Jack Moses who cleaned up the originals and wrote his famous poem, 9 miles from Gundagai, probably in the 1880s, with the refrain, 'And the dog sat on the tucker box 9 miles from Gundagai.' It was widely circulated on postcards, published by newsagent Ephraim O'Sullivan, and sold at Gundagai Railway Station for many years. In 1922, Jack O'Hagan published the foxtrot, 'Along the Road to Gundagai,' a hugely popular song whistled by Australian diggers abroad. Both poem and song have become much-loved additions to Australia's folklore and deserve much of the credit for popularising the image of a dog sitting on a tucker box."
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0: In position four, Lacoste Attacker. 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
3: Welcome to Broadford. To the southeast of the town is the Mount Disappointment State Forest. The 796-metre high mountain can be climbed and is best approached via mountain road at Heathcote Junction to the south. It was named by Hume and Hovell after they ascended it hoping to catch a glimpse of Port Phillip Bay. Nearby is Blair's Hut picnic ground where a walking trail follows Russell's Creek. The 50-metre high Murchison Falls can be observed at the northern end of the park. A weir in the forest supplies Broadford with drinking water that is renowned for its purity.

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1: Back in 1849, a Victorian barley farmer began brewing his own beer in a small wooden shack at the back of his farm. For 15 years he toiled with barley, hops and yeast, trying to ferment that perfect brew. 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What a lovely story. Good friends and good company. 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

0: School zones. Drivers must obey the school zone speed limit of 40 kilometres per hour between the school zone and end school zone signs. The school zone speed limit applies on New South Wales government school days and during the times on the school zone sign. School zone hours are normally 8 a.m. until 9:30 a.m. and then 2:30 p.m. until 4 p.m. School zones are enforceable on all New South Wales government school days. These include pupil free days and on the days when non-government schools may or may not be in operation.
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0: It's 5:17.
1: You know, there's so many, like I said, I've said it a couple of times. You know, I wrote a lot of these songs without music, and there's a couple of reasons for that. Is the main one is because at my house and on my boat, I didn't have a guitar. You just can't go to a music store in the Virgin Islands and buy a guitar. You know, so I wrote a lot of these songs just with pen and paper. And I would borrow a friend's guitar or whatever every now and then, but a lot of times it was just me in a backpack and a camera and a protein bar just hanging out. You know, and so I was able to, over time, and because I was able to be still, and that's the toughest thing in the world for me. I mean, it is. I mean, I've got, you know, I've told a lot of you guys, I got 10 things going around in my head on this side of my brain, and 10 things going counterclockwise over here. And I'm trying to balance all of that in my life and try to be still enough to literally concentrate and write what I feel and try to capture some moments that would be really easy to let slip away. And I think we all do that. And as a creative person, that was the toughest. It's the toughest thing for me as a creative person is to literally be still enough and not think about everything that you got to do or where you got to be, and just enjoy the moment. And over the years, I have been able to capture some of those moments, and the reflection of that is this record called Life on a Rock. And it's so authentic that it's you know, to the moments that I felt and the moments that I painted all these pictures in my mind. I mean, every picture you see on the wall, I mean, it, like on the album cover here, I took the majority of those pictures, you know, but there was countless days on a boat with friends that I had away from my life here, away from my life on the road, away from my band, away from catering, away from my life that I had built. I built this wonderful house, you know, with all this stuff in it, you know, and then I had my life there, and it was interesting because I was able to spend a lot of time with those people and a lot of time down there, and I was able as a songwriter to capture these really intimate moments that would have been really easy to let evaporate. And that's one of the things that I'm proudest of about this record, is there's a story on every song, there's a story behind every picture. And one day we were on a boat with a lot of friends, and we had probably, if you ask everyone now that was on that boat, we were technically overserved. And but it was just magic. And it was one of those days where you just watched the sun sink below the waterline, and everybody was very quiet on the boat, and everybody was, you know, just taken in the moment. And that's where I started writing this next song called It's That Time of Day, because there is a specific time of day that is just magic, and it makes it all make sense, you know, and you realize that there's something out there much bigger than all of us. And we may not understand it, but we know by looking at that there's something much bigger than all of us, and just very happy to be, you know, to have music in our life and all those friends in our life, and that's where this song was born. And it was coming across the channel from the British Virgin Islands back into the USVI in 2008, I believe it was. So.

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1: 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That's 5820 7800. Welcome to Wangaratta. The Wangaratta Festival of Jazz is an annual festival of jazz and blues held in Wangaratta. It has become the premier jazz event in Australia and is renowned internationally. Since its inception in 1990, the festival has grown to include 90 events and over 350 national and international artists performing each year. The Wangaratta Festival of Jazz also hosts the National Jazz Awards, Youth Jazz Workshops, Masterclasses and events throughout Wangaratta and surrounding wine regions. In 1999, the festival won a National Tourism Award and was inducted into the Victorian Tourism Hall of Fame. In 2000, the Wangaratta Festival of Jazz was elevated to a Victorian Hallmark event. The Wangaratta Festival of Jazz began in 1989 as the dream of local business people who wanted to establish a significant festival for their town and region, a festival that would be unique and that would attract many tourists to the area. A feasibility study was commissioned and the study concluded that, although there were numerous festivals in Australia, there was the opportunity to base one on modern and contemporary jazz. As no such event existed in Australia, it was recommended that such a festival be built around an internationally recognised competition. Since its first year in 1990, the festival has demanded uncompromising excellence in performance and a balanced showcasing of all jazz styles. At the core are the National Jazz Awards for Young Musicians.
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1: 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Hope to see you there.

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0: dare say gospel to me is just such a strong statement. As a traveler, or not, but as everybody that drops on the street and sees these church signs, you know, some days it hits you right in the heart, even when you weren't expecting it. And when Ange came with that title, it just, it was striking to me. So I feel like all of us just, there wasn't even a discussion about, once we had that title and that song written, there wasn't really a need to discuss, should we call the record this? It just felt like that's what we were doing, is preaching the truth.
1: Yeah. You know? It's kind of like a little hymn book on its own. I feel like our record, there's like different life songs on there, like from the Annie's hymnal.
2: I like beer.
0: The Annie's hymnal.
3: Yeah. It makes me a jolly good fellow.
4: So next time you're passing through Leechville, pop into the Leechville Hotel, where everyone's a local. Back in 1849, a Victorian barley farmer began brewing his own beer in a small wooden shack at the back of his farm. For 15 years he toiled with barley, hops and yeast, trying to ferment that perfect brew. But he never got it right. And then he died. So we bought up the land in Pyramid Hill at a very cheap price and built a magnificent pub. And today, that's the very same pub that brings you great hospitality along with that glorious Carlton Draft. What a lovely story. Good friends and good company. You'll find it all at the Victoria Hotel, Pyramid Hill.
5: Welcome to Wangaratta. The Wangaratta Railway Station is on the main railway line between Sydney and Melbourne and is usually served by the V Line services between Melbourne and Albury, as well as a twice-daily CountryLink XBT service in both directions between Melbourne and Sydney. A branch line was commenced in 1873 running east to Beechworth, reaching the town in September 1876, but this was closed in January 1977. Another branch line ran to Bright until its closure. This has since been converted into a cycling and walking track known as the Murray to the Mountains Rail Trail. Another short branch line ran west to the wheat silo located on the north side of the Ovens River at Borhaman. A second rail branch was a narrow gauge line from Wangaratta to Whitfield, constructed during the late 1890s and opened in 1899. The line operated until 1953 and was famous for its special engines imported from Baldwin Locomotive Works in the USA. Some of these locomotives now operate on the Puffing Billy Railway outside Melbourne. Wangaratta is also serviced by a small regional airport, Wangaratta Airport. A city bus service runs every half an hour during the day on weekdays and on Saturday mornings on a route covering Wangaratta's West End, the Business District, Yarrunga, and more recently, Yarrawonga Road.
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1: 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Drivers must obey the school zone speed limit of 40 kilometres per hour between the school zone and end school zone signs. The school zone speed limit applies on New South Wales government school days and during the times on the school zone sign. School zone hours are normally 8 a.m. until 9:30 a.m. and then 2:30 p.m. until 4 p.m. School zones are enforceable on all New South Wales government school days. 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

0: Hi, this is Lee Kernighan here, and we're all heading for the mighty Tamworth Country Music Festival. It's on for 10 days, climaxing with the Country Music Awards of Australia. Hope to see you there.
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0: Following these simple rules will make using roundabouts easier. The roundabout sign means slow down and prepare to give way. So as you're approaching a roundabout, you must slow down and if necessary stop and give way to traffic already on the roundabout. When there is a safe gap in the traffic, enter the roundabout. You must also indicate left when exiting. Remember, slow down and give way to traffic already on the roundabout. The road is there to share.
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0: Back in 1849, a Victorian barley farmer began brewing his own beer in a small wooden shack at the back of his farm. For 15 years he toiled with barley, hops and yeast, trying to ferment that perfect brew. But he never got it right. And then he died. So we bought up the land in Pyramid Hill at a very cheap price and built a magnificent pub. And today that's the very same pub that brings you great hospitality along with that glorious Carlton Draught. 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
8: Welcome to Holbrook. The railway arrived in Holbrook in 1902. The town was serviced by the Holbrook Branch railway line until the line was closed over 20 years ago. The Holbrook railway line was a short, closed railway line and ran for 26 kilometres east to the town of Holbrook from the main south railway line at Culcane. Construction commenced in July 1901 and the line opened on 18th of September 1902. Holbrook was at the time known as Germantown. The initial service on the line consisted of a mixed train that operated in both directions on Mondays, Wednesdays and Fridays, connecting with the overnight mail trains to and from Sydney. From 18th of December 1923, the thrice weekly mixed train was replaced by a CPH rail motor, which operated twice a day in each direction on Tuesdays, Thursdays and Saturdays. A goods train operated on Mondays. The rail motor service was short-lived and mixed trains returned from the 18th of November 1924, but now making one return trip on Tuesdays, Thursdays and Saturdays. From the 26th of August 1929, the mixed train was reduced to running only twice weekly, and by 1946, this had been further reduced to running on Mondays only. Dieselisation of the line took place from the 11th of February 1962 using 48 class locomotives. Passenger services ceased completely from the 12th of October 1970. Goods services continued to operate on Mondays until the 8th of July 1974, when all regularly scheduled trains ceased. The last revenue train to operate on the line was a livestock special on the 7th of March 1978. The line was officially closed on the 2nd of February 1987. Much of the infrastructure remains along the line.

not gonna break down and call you up when my heart cries out for you. And tomorrow, you won't believe it,

0: When approaching a level crossing with flashing lights, stop at the white line when flashing lights and bells are operating. Wait for lights and bells to cease operating before proceeding. Obey the signs and signals at level crossings.
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3: 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Here's my latest song, Drinking Alone.

0: Hi, I'm here to talk about the Reading Writing Hotline. 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The Reading Writing Hotline. 1300 655 06.
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3: Welcome to Benalla. Benalla is on the Broken River, which rises to the southeast beyond Tolmie and flows northwest to join the Goulburn River near Shepparton. During much of its journey, the Broken River passes through a floodplain, resulting in multiple watercourses and swampy depressions. Today, still, the Broken River can cause extensive flooding. When pastoral overlanders followed reports by explorers Hume, Hovell and Mitchell of the Port Phillip grazing lands, they had to cross the Broken River. Alexander Mollison found a narrow stream bed and built a temporary bridge to transport stock and equipment in 1837. He broke through the swampy river and it thereafter became Broken River. Mollison's route became an accepted means of access. It was marked out with some care for the purposes of an overland mail service between Melbourne and Sydney by Joseph Auden in 1838, and for policing of the district. An Aboriginal massacre of several members of George Faithful's pastoral run in 1838 near Benalla provoked official attention to the district.
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6: 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We'll win the under-18s next year. Well done.
7: Hey, well done.
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1: When approaching a level crossing with flashing lights, stop at the white line when flashing lights and bells are operating. Wait for lights and bells to cease operating before proceeding. Obey the signs and signals at level crossings.
2: Welcome to Tarkata. The real stimuli to pastoral development in Tarkata were the buoyant conditions of the 1820s and the desire for new and better grazing lands. A good example was Thomas Mate, an Englishman who settled on the Tarkata Creek 30 miles east of Wagga Wagga in 1835 or 1836. And quickly expanded his activities to include a store and inn because of his position on the Port Phillip Road. When licenses were introduced in 1837, the Murrumbidgee River frontage had already been occupied below Wagga Wagga. By the same year, Thomas Mate had occupied the Upper Tarkata Creek, John Smith the Tyamba Creek, and there had been settlement on the Hillis and Adalong Creeks. G.W. Rusden's estimate of the number of children attending Wagga Wagga School in 1849 included 16 from Mate's Tarkata Run.
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1: 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Listen up, it's philosophical. Mud grips, white tip. Cigars sticking out of my...

0: dog used to like. We'd say, hey, watch this. Well, that didn't turn out too good. You okay? What are you looking at? Yeah, that's a real gun in that gun rack. No, I don't have a permit for it. You got a permit to ask stupid questions like that? You get hurt, boy.
1: It's 11:15.
2: What you're about to hear actually happened.
3: G'day, Baz. What you been up to?
4: Helping to catch smugglers.
3: Pull the other one, mate.
4: Nah, seriously. The kids come home the other day with some story about a bloke stuffing live lizards into plastic tubes.
3: Oh.
4: So I go and take a squiz, and sure enough, there's this joker out in the scrub, only this time he's got a big net and he's trying to catch cockies.
3: So did you confront him?
4: You kidding? Nah, mate, I bravely snuck away and rung the customs hotline.
3: The what?
4: The customs hotline. Easy number to remember, 1-800-06-1800. I gave him a description of the bloke and the number plate of his car.
3: So what happened?
4: Well, customs caught up with him at Perth Airport, trying to smuggle something like 200 native birds and animals out.
3: Oh, mate, they're worth a fortune overseas.
4: Not this lot. This bloke's facing up to 10 years in jail.
2: Ring the customs hotline on 1800 06 1800 if you see or hear anything suspicious in your area, and help protect Australia's borders.
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0: Back in 1849, a Victorian barley farmer began brewing his own beer in a small wooden shack at the back of his farm. For 15 years he toiled with barley, hops and yeast, trying to ferment that perfect brew. But he never got it right. And then he died. So we bought up the land in Pyramid Hill at a very cheap price and built a magnificent pub. And today that's the very same pub that brings you great hospitality along with that glorious Carlton Draft. What a lovely story. Good friends and good company. You'll find it all at the Victoria Hotel, Pyramid Hill.
1: Are you aware of any challenges a truck driver faces when on the road?
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3: No, I can't.
1: Can you see anyone in front of the truck?
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3: Oh, no way.
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3: That is insane.
2: I was 100% sure that there was no one there.
4: I checked my mirrors and there was no one.
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2: 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That's 5820 7800.

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This is Overnight Country with Sean Eisen. I'll be here until 4 a.m. spinning the best in country rock.

0: Kia Seltos was first launched in Australia late in 2019 and became an instant success with its appealing styling, internal space and the usual Kia interior comfort and features. Well, Kia has just released details of the latest upgrade that will arrive later this year. The key highlights include the enhancements to the powertrain design and technology, additional safety and comfort and convenience features, and the Seltos is the second model to feature Kia's telematics system, Kia Connect. The Seltos is available in a choice of two drivetrains with accompanying transmission choice, two engines and four different model variations. It's a slightly complicated choice arrangement, with some vehicles being front-wheel drive and restricted to a particular engine and transmission, and some being all-wheel drive with corresponding choices. However, overall, the Seltos is an excellent urban SUV that sits somewhere between the small and medium SUV segments and comes with Kia's outstanding owner benefit package. More details on pricing will come closer to the last quarter release. This is a Motoring Minute. I'm Rob Fraser.
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6: Welcome to Wangaratta. The discovery of gold in the Ovens Valley in 1852 stimulated the growth of Wangaratta, as miners used the punt crossing and the bridge which replaced it in 1855. On the 19th of June 1863, Wangaratta was declared a borough. By about that time, Wangaratta had a petty sessions court, a racecourse, branches of banks and insurance companies, an agricultural society, flour mills, breweries, and Anglican, Catholic, Presbyterian, Methodist, and Baptist churches. In 1902, Wangaratta became an Anglican diocese and a cathedral church was built. In 1873, the railway line from Melbourne to the state border via Wangaratta was opened. By about the turn of the century, Wangaratta's preeminence in northeastern Victoria was emerging, the creation of the Anglican diocese being an example. Wangaratta became a provincial retailing area for northeastern Victoria, Callender's Emporium and Osmotherly's Drapery being examples. The Northeastern Cooperative Society advertised itself as running the greatest store in the northeast. Wangaratta also became a provincial educational centre with the opening of a state high school in 1909, a Catholic technical school and a state technical school in 1923. Manufacturing in the form of butter and cordial factories, a foundry and coach works was significantly diversified in 1923 when the proprietor of Callender's Emporium was made the first chairman of the Wangaratta Woolen Mills.

0: Lucky is a song that I wrote for a good mate of mine. I go fishing with him all the time. Mad keen fisherman, and he'll go in the sun, in the rain, in the snow, but he's taught me so much, not only about fishing, but about life in general. And I came up with the idea to write this song for my mate Kev. And I think, you know, there's a really good message in that song. And, you know, sometimes you've got to be thankful for what you got and appreciate what you have. And I think as you get older, you learn to appreciate that even more.
1: So
0: that was the idea.

0: 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It's a service that helps adults who can't read and write as well as they'd like to. The number is 1300 655 06. Give them a call if you know somebody who needs help with reading and writing. It's never too late to learn, and it's easier than you'd think. 1300 655 06, the Reading Writing Hotline. 1300 655 06.
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And I never took the time to let you know. 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

0: G'day, this is Colin Buchanan. You know, we're all heading for the mighty Tamworth Country Music Festival. It's on for 10 days, climaxing with the Country Music Awards of Australia. Hope to see you there.
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4: From July 1, cameras will enforce all seatbelt offences. So if you or your passengers aren't wearing a seatbelt or wearing one incorrectly, penalties apply.

So I moved to Nashville in 2010, not knowing a single person. I was connected through a mutual friend with this guy named Andy Albert, who was from Atlanta, Georgia. So we moved to Nashville. We found a house on Craigslist and went through lots of tough times trying to get our foot in the door here in the Nashville songwriting community. And Andy and I, we lived in this house that had no heat, no air conditioning, no locks on the doors, shaking. Tell you more about that. It was a rough spot. That's where Shay and I actually met as well. But through all these years, Andy and I continued writing together. And when we got in the room one day, Andy, Shay, and our buddy Jimmy Robbins, who's an incredible songwriter, musician, producer, and a good friend of ours, got in the studio with those guys, and we were kicking around ideas and song vibes. And I think I threw out the title Island Time, and just, you know, talking about wherever you are, trying to slow it down, whether you're on an island or not, you know, just living like you're on island time. And then one of the guys spun it and said, why don't we talk about loving on island time, loving like you're on island time. And I remember we had a completely different vibe for this song. It was kind of an up-tempo dance thing to try to contradict the, you know, the natural tendency to make it kind of a vibe, reggae sort of song. And we had this up-tempo thing going, and then I stepped out of the room for a second and then kind of had this chorus melody idea. I didn't know what the lyrics were at all and came back in and sang it. And Jimmy worked up a track in like 2 seconds, and then I think the lyrics sort of just fell out of us. So we struggled over this song for about 8 hours, just changing vibes, taking different directions. And I remember at one point saying, I completely regret bringing up the title Island Time. This is the hardest song to write ever. Stepped away, came back, changed the vibe, and we wrote the song in about 30 minutes. And it's cool to have a tune on there with a couple of our buddies. It's full circle moment to have a song with Andy on the record and our buddy Jimmy Robbins, who's had songs on our previous records as well. It's cool.

0: Following these simple rules will make using roundabouts easier. The roundabout sign means slow down and prepare to give way. So as you're approaching a roundabout, you must slow down and if necessary stop and give way to traffic already on the roundabout. When there is a safe gap in the traffic, enter the roundabout. You must also indicate left when exiting. Remember, slow down and give way to traffic already on the roundabout. The road is there to share.
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0: Welcome to Winton. Winton dates back to 1857, but has slowly declined over the last 50 years. In a familiar pattern, the railway station closed in 1959. The post office closed a year later, and in 1987, the place was bypassed by the Hume Freeway. All that is left of the town now are a few houses, a primary school, a county fire authority shed, a derelict roadhouse, and the cemetery. Winton is also bang in the middle of Ned Kelly territory, and in 1878 reputedly played its part in the creation of the Iron Man's legend. Constable Fitzpatrick apparently got drunk in the Winton pub before allegedly assaulting Ned's mother and sister at Beveridge, thus triggering gunshots and the Kelly gang's rampage across Victoria.
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0: So next time you're passing through Leechville, pop into the Leechville Hotel, where everyone's a local. Yeah.
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0: How are you feeling, mate? 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Bit fuzzy? 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
3: Double demerits come into force this holiday period. Which means if you're caught speeding or not wearing a seatbelt or helmet, you're in for double the consequences. And lost points can quickly add up to a lost license. So with double demerits these holidays, think twice.
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0: 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Too often, teams are led by managers who lack empathy, clarity, and vision, leaving individuals uninspired, disconnected, and undervalued. But it doesn't have to be this way. Great leadership isn't born, it's built. The end game? 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Every week, join me, your host Singh, as we tackle the gaps in leadership and life coaching head-on, learning how mindfulness, emotional intelligence, and compassion can redefine success. This isn't just another podcast. It's a mission to fill the void left by ineffective leadership. And it's not just about leadership in business. Life coaching for leaders and new executives is at heart of this journey. Ready to rise above the noise and lead with clarity, purpose, and impact? Join a global movement dedicated to reshaping the future of leadership one mindful moment at a time. Let's begin.
1: 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This is the show where we turn stress into strategy, overthinking into clear thinking, and overwhelm into momentum. I'm your host, Singh. And I want to open today with a hard truth. So here it is. Most teams do not fail because they stop working. I've never seen a team fail because they stopped working. They fail because they keep working harder on slightly different things. Right? Think about it. Let it sit there for a second. They fail because they keep working hard on slightly different things. So, because it is not the lazy team that blew up, it is the busy ones. The ones with green dashboards and full of calendars and people who care, those are the teams that walk off a cliff together at full speed, smiling the whole way. And I need you to hear this. I need you to hear this because it is the whole game. Two teams can work themselves to the bone, hit every deadline, and sit end up in two different places. So effort is not same as direction. You can now hard and you can row hard as you want, but if you are rowing in a different direction, if you're rowing in a direction that you're not aligned, it's the wrong way. So we are not going to talk about working harder today. Your team already works hard. We are going to talk about rowing together. Today we will fix that. Not with more meetings, not with longer mission statements, with five simple moves. Five letters, as always, a dead simple way to keep your whole team pointed in the same direction. We call it align. So let's go. So let me paint a picture here for you. It is Wednesday morning. You are in room with your leaders. On the screen, a project that has been running for 4 months. The slides look good. Everyone has an update. Everybody has something to share. Engineering says they are on track. Marketing is building the launch. Sales has buyers lined up. Support is writing the help pages. Every number on the screen is green. And yet, something feels off. You feel it before you can name it, right? Everybody is shipping. Everybody is busy. Everybody is winning. But a small, quiet question starts tapping at the back of your skull. Are we all building the same thing? Because here is what I have seen more than 100 times in big companies and small. Engineering is building the version they heard in February. Marketing is selling the version that sounded great at the offsite. Sales is pitching the version that closes fast. And support is prepping the version they were told about. Now, everyone of those version has same project name on the top. So nobody raises their hand. Nobody flags it. Everyone is thinking they're aligned until launch week, until the customer demo, until the review meeting where the money person leans forward and asks one quite little question. Wait, I thought we were doing the other thing. That is the coast of drift. And here is the sneaky part. Drift is never loud. It does not slam a door. It is polite. It is productive. It looks exactly like progress. Right up till the second it looks like a car crash. Let me name something I see all the time. With teams that on paper should be unstoppable. Drift is not a sign that your team is broken. On the other hand, I would rather say drift is a sign of gravity. Think about the word gravity. Every team has its own pull. The pull towards its own work, its own deadlines, its own numbers, its own way of seeing the problem. Engineers pull towards tech. Marketers pull towards the story. Operators pull towards the flow. Sales pull towards a deal. None of them are wrong. Every one of them is doing their job. But left alone, those pulls tear the same project into pieces, like five magnets, all yanking on one bar of iron, each in different direction. So here is leader's real job. Your job is not to stop the gravity. You cannot. You will never turn off the pull of five smart teams doing their job. Your job is to build a stronger pull at the center. One shared North Star that everybody keeps steering back to. That is what aligned us. It is the pull at the center. So let me tell you about a leader I worked with last year, Nadia, software company, about 200 people growing fast. She came to me and said one line I have never forgotten. And actually, I write all this and keep in my notebook whenever I get the statements from my customers. She said, "Singh, we are crushing every quarter and somehow nothing is connected. Think about it." And she was right. Great leaders, strong teams, beautiful dashboards, and under all of it, a quiet gray exhaustion. Because every cross-team meeting was a redo of a thing they had already agreed 6 weeks before. Every launch had a wait. What did we actually decide? Chat in the parking lot afterward, every roadmap talk ran 40 minutes longer. The work was good. The alignment was fake. It was a theater. So when we mapped it out together, the answer was almost embarrassing. Nobody was lazy. Nobody was fighting. Each team had just drifted 3 or 4 little degrees off the first heading. And after 4 months, 3 tiny degrees had grown to 30 different versions of the product. And I told Nadia the same thing. I'm talking about to tell you, this is not a people problem. Your people are good. This is not a quality of problem. Your people are delivering good quality. This is a gravity problem. And gravity does not have tolerated you. They are not as tolerant. They are not as immersive. Like I said, it's very quietly comes till you get the punch of the crash car. Right? That is why you need a system, not just people. So we did not fix it with more meetings. We fixed it with 5 letters. And here is exactly how. The first letter is to assess the goal. And I have to be careful here, because most leaders hear that and think, done. I

In your own words, what does success look like here? And here is the part that shocks every leader who tries it. You will get a different answer from every single person on your team. Not wildly different, not ribble different, just 3 or 4 degrees different. Engineering will talk about, it being clean and reliable. Marketing talks about story and the sign-up. Sales talks about faster deals. Support talks about keeping customer happy. They all are telling the truth. They are the fact, but they are all staring at a slightly different mountain to climb. And the mindful part of this letter is the willingness to sit in that gap. Now that you saw the gap, sit in it calmly without flinching, to not rush in and fix it in the first 90 seconds. To let them see with their own eyes that the alignment they thought they had was thinner than it looked. Try this at the start of any real project. Run a 5-minute quiet exercise. Everyone writes one sentence. What does it look 90 days from now when this is going well? Then you go around the room, read them out loud, no arguing, no defending, just listening. Then you spend 10 minutes turning out what you heard into one shared sentence, and those 10 minutes will save you 4 months. I have watched it happen again and again and again. So you move. Do not assume the goal, assess it. Get the real sentence on the table. The second letter, look for bias. And this is something that I bring every time. And before anyone tunes out because we touched bias in an earlier episode, hold on. This is a different muscle. In the CLEAR framework, looking for bias is about the decision. Are you calling a guess a fact? In Align, looking for bias is about the team. Are you treating one voice as the voice? Every team has a center of gravity. Sometimes it is the loudest person. Sometimes it is the most senior person. Sometimes it is a team with biggest budget. And sometimes this one is sneaky. It is bias of a person who called the meeting. So whoever frames the question owns about 60% of the answer before anyone else speaks. See, looking for bias on a team means you go hunting for voices you're not hearing. The junior engineer who has not said a word in an hour, the support lead who pulled in 20 minutes late, the office is another country, nobody dialed in, the person who keeps getting cut off halfway through a sentence. Ask yourself, friends, before any team decision, whose voice is quietly getting left out of the room? And what would they say if I made space for them? I work with a head of strategy at a retail chain, and Jamal, a sharp thinker, hard worker, great instincts. We sat in on a planning session where the team was about to say yes to a big national rollout based on a genuinely great pitch. About 30 minutes in, I noticed two regional managers had not spoken once. So on the break, I asked Jamal one question. What do you think those two would say if you asked them straight? He pulled them in after the break, and calmly, both of them named the same thing nobody else in the room had seen. The rollout would crush their staffing in the back-to-school rush and break a customer experience that took 3 years to build. The plan did not die. It got pushed 10 weeks and reordered. The bias they found was not evil. It was just about geography and pay grade. But if it had stayed hidden, it would have cost them millions. And notice what happened there. Jamal did not need a genius idea. He needed one question aimed at two people in the room who had quietly turned down. The insight was already in the building. It was just not sitting on the table. So you move for this. Hunt for quiet voices, especially the ones in the room, is built to ignore. All right, the third letter, integration. Integrate your values. Look at that verb, not list of values, not post values on the wall. Integrate them.

0: Make them load bearing, make them part of actual structure of the decision, not on wallpaper behind it. Now, here is the question. Here's the question I want every leader to listen and sit with it. When two of your values crash into each other, which one wins? Because they will crash. That is the whole reason you have more than one. Speed versus quality, growth versus profit, move fast versus take care of people. Every hard trade-off is a values choice dressed up in a business suit. So integrating value means you pull that fight into the open on purpose before decision, not after. You say out loud which ones are winning, which values are pushing against each other. You agree you are this one situation. You don't need the same value to win every time. You just need to be honest about which one is winning in this decision and why. This is uncomfortable. Most teams skip it. It is also exact thing that separates a team that holds together under pressure from a team that cracks at the first hard call. So again, I was working with the head of logistics, and they had two values painted in every break room: move fast and treat each other family. And for 2 years, those two had been quietly at war. We did not change the values. We did something much smaller. In every big planning talk, we added one step, one question. Where in this plan are move fast and treat each other family, pointing in opposite directions? And which one are we choosing right here and why? See, just saying it loud changed the team. The decisions did not get easier, they got honest. And honest decisions can be aligned, murky ones cannot. So you move here is to name the values. Name the values that are fighting. Pick the winner out loud. Do not just inherit the poster on the wall, but rationalize why. Why in this decision? The fourth letter is to guide with insights. And the key word is guide. Most leaders, once they have the data, do one of two things. They either dump it raw, here is eight dashboards, figure it out, or they hide behind one confident line that data clearly said to do X. Both of those fail at alignment. Guiding in the middle path, you're bringing data. You can say what you saw and why it matters. You leave room for the team to poke at your data and read it, and you land on a conclusion together, one that the team can carry out the door. Now, here is why this matters, and this is brutal and simple. People do not align with conclusion they did not help build. Sit on it for a second. People do not align with a conclusion that they did not help build. Right? They comply, they smile, they nod in the meeting, and then slowly and quietly they drift back to their own read the second the meeting ends. A guided insight is one where the team can say, in their own words, here is what we saw in the data, here is what we decided, and here is why we choose this path. When all five teams can say that same sentence with no coaching, no notes, now you have an alignment. Now, one off meeting before, you are in a good shape. So I sat quarterly in a review with a finance chief. He used to deliver his findings as a 30-slide speech, gorgeous slides, airtight math. And every quarter, 2 months later, his team would be running slightly different versions of what he said. So I suggested to make one change. Cut the slides in half. He gave the numbers in 5 minutes. Then he spent 15 minutes asking the team, what does this tell you about next quarter? What would you do with this information? How do you think we should move forward with this? The first time, it was very awkward. The second time, less. By the third quarter, the team was building the answers with him. And the drift dropped almost to nothing. They were not smarter, they were aligned because they had touched the insight with their own data, and they came up to that conclusion collectively. So here is the move for you. Do not broadcast the data. Do not bury it either. Walk the team through it until they own the answer. And then the fifth one, nurture actions. And this is the one most teams treat as easy one, when it actually the hardest and the letter that decides whether everything before holds. Nurturing action means you do not just launch the plan and walk away. You tend in like a garden. You build in check-ins. You watch for tiny signals of drift before they grow into big ones. You call out the wins out loud. You name the misses with no blame. And you nudge the team back on course the moment you feel it's slipping. Because it will slip. Of course it will. Remember the gravity from the start of the show? It does not vanish because you ran a great kickoff. It comes back every week like a tide. Nurturing is how you keep alignment alive between the big meetings. Three simple habits that work. One, the Friday one-liner. And this is a beautiful exercise that I have taught hundreds of teams, right? So the first one is the Friday one-liner. Every Friday, every team lead writes one sentence. Here is what we shipped this day. And here is how it serves a goal. 2 minute read for you. A quiet alignment check for the whole team. Here is what we shipped this week. And here is what it serves the goal. The second, the monthly trade-off review once a month. The leaders name one trade-off they made that was not in the original plan. But they have to say how it connects back to values and the goals when they started the project. Right? This keeps the integrate value step from missing and rotting away. And then the quarterly one, once a quarter, not once a year, you ask the SS question again. In your own words, what does success look like for the next 90 days? Because the goal was set in January, right, is almost never the goal you should be running by May. I have worked with small nonprofit that started running monthly 30-minute alignment check, not a status meeting, not a dashboard review and just plain round table talk, right? Are we still rowing in the same direction? Where are we drifting? What do we want to fix? And after two rounds, they cut their cross-team meetings by about a third. Not because they stopped working, right? Because they stopped refighting the same alignment question every single time. So the point is, tend the plan like a garden. Do not just launch it and hope it's all going to be there. So pause me and then get a notebook, 3 minute, one real project. This is what I want you to do. Pick one thing your team is running right now. The big one. The one that eats most airtime in your meetings. The one you have a small nagging feeling about. Go through alignment. SS. Write one sentence. What does success look like in 90 days from now? Then ask. If I ask three people on my team the same question, would they write the same sentence? Then look for bias. Name one voice on this project that is getting left out right now. Write their name down, book a 15-minute talk with them this week and see what you hear. Integrate values. Name the two values quietly fighting on this project. Write them. Which one am I choosing to weigh and why? Right? Then guide. Find one piece of data your team has not talked through together. Book a 30-minute working session, not a status update, to talk with the team. And finally, to nurture, put one date on the calendar, 30 days out, for an alignment check, not a status update. One question only on the agenda. Are we still rowing in the same direction? That is it. 3 minutes, one project, a team that stops differing. Now, two traps I see leaders fall into when they bring a line into their own real world. The first one is mixing up alignment and agreement. Alignment does not mean everybody looks and loves the plan. Alignment means everybody understands the plan, know where they fit, and can say why the team is doing it. Disagreement is fine, drift is not. If you wait everyone to agree, you will wait forever and you will get the committee mush. If you build for everyone to align, you will move. The second one is running aligns once. This is one that hurts most. Leaders run a beautiful kickoff, write a great mission line, right? Get the team truly engaged in week one, and then they assume it will hold on its own way for the next 6 months. It will not. Alignment is not an event, it is a habit. You realign every month, or you slowly lose the alignment you started with. So, if you're listening to this and starting to think the alignment problem on your team might actually start with alignment inside you, your time, your focus, your values, your directions. That is exactly why I build the purpose factor assessment. 10 minutes, a few honest questions, and walk you away with a clear picture of where your own North Star is pointing and how clearly people you lead can see it. Because the team that is hardest to align with is also the one whose leader is quietly out of alignment with themselves. So it's in the notes and description for the episode, or DM me on LinkedIn, Align Purpose, and we will send you the link. So here is where I leave you today. Alignment is not a poster. It is not even a mission statement. And it is not a slide in a kickoff deck. Alignment is practice, 5 letters long. Assess the goal, look for the bias, integrate the values, guide with insights, nurture the actions over time. That is how teams stop drifting and start moving together in the same direction, together the same mountain. You're listening to your host Singh on Mindful Leadership Transforming Lives on the Transformation Network. I'll see you next week. Till then, lead mindfully.
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0: Oi, Nick.
1: Hey, mate, how you going?
0: Good, bro, and you?
1: Not bad.
0: Look, we were wondering, would you be able to grab us a couple of drinks?
1: Can't you boys get it yourselves?
0: Oh, man, they're checking IDs, and we're underage.
1: Yeah, no problems. Give us some cash.
0: Yeah,
1: here you go, boys. Don't tell anyone that. No,
0: legend, bro.
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6: You got what it takes, you can win. 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
5: The song was written during the course of the filming of the Why Not series. It was a great surprise for me. When I first started filming, I had no intentions of having new music at all. But through filming the series, I realized that there was one song that I was writing that was really cheering me up. It was quite challenging filming the series. I did a lot of things that were uncomfortable and embarrassing. So my cheerleader was the song. And it became just an optimistic arm around my shoulder saying, you can do this. It's very positive, very uplifting, and I needed it. It's a new beginning, but I'm feeling a lot better

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3: Welcome to Euroa. Euroa and Ned Kelly were forever linked on December the 9th, 1878. When the desperado bushranger and his gang bailed up 22 hostages at nearby Faithful Creek Station. Before holding up the station and bank, the 22-year-old Ned Kelly and his younger brother Dan holed up in the Wombat Ranges to the southeast of Euroa, where Ned confronted and killed three police constables. On December 10, 1878, the Kelly gang invaded a station property near Euroa, 27 miles west of Benalla. 22 people at the sheep station were rounded up and locked in a storeroom. Then, leaving Joe Byrne to guard the prisoners, Ned, Dan and Steve Hart drove into Euroa in a hawker's cart. At 4 p.m. Ned Kelly entered the bank with a drawn gun and Dan came in from the rear. 10 minutes later they were out on the street again, richer by £2,000 in notes and gold. The homestead at Faithful Creek was destroyed in the 1939 bushfires, although the charred remains of the home remain.

0: Hi, this is Anne Kirkpatrick, and as you know, January is country music time. We're all heading up to the exciting Tamworth Country Music Festival, finishing, of course, with a spectacular Country Music Awards of Australia.
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2: Back in 1849, a Victorian barley farmer began brewing his own beer in a small wooden shack at the back of his farm. For 15 years he toiled with barley, hops and yeast, trying to ferment that perfect brew. But he never got it right. And then he died. So we bought up the land in Pyramid Hill at a very cheap price and built a magnificent pub. And today that's the very same pub that brings you great hospitality along with that glorious Carlton Draft. What a lovely story. Good friends and good company. You'll find it all at the Victoria Hotel, Pyramid Hill.
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0: Welcome to Euroa. The name Euroa comes from an Aboriginal word in the old local dialect, meaning joyful. Major T.L. Mitchell camped on the banks of the Sevens Creek at Euroa during his 1836 Australia Felix expedition. The post office opened on the 1st of January 1854 as the township was settled. Euroa's claim to fame is that the bank was robbed by Ned Kelly in 1878. Much of the region's wealth once came from sheep, but now it comes from horse studs.
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0: the norm. Close the curtains. That's what I've been missing right there. It looks like it's gonna be a long night. I miss you.
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We say, hey, watch this. 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What are you looking at? Yeah, that's a real gun in that gun rack. No, I don't have a permit for it. You got a permit to ask stupid questions like that?

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0: Welcome to Euroa. In the 1850s, Euroa began to grow due to traffic generated by the gold rush. Ned Kelly, Australia's best-known bushranger, roamed the ranges around Euroa, holding up the National Bank in town during 1878. The commercial centre of Euroa stretches along part of Binney Street and Railway Street and features a number of historic buildings, including the post office, built in 1890, one of the former National Bank buildings, built in 1885, and the Euroa Hotel, built in 1884, and Blair Gowrie House, built in 1890. The first church built in Euroa was the Catholic Church in 1867.
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3: 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The school zone speed limit applies on New South Wales government school days and during the times on the school zone sign. School zone hours are normally 8 a.m. until 9:30 a.m. and then 2:30 p.m. until 4 p.m. School zones are enforceable on all New South Wales government school days. These include pupil free days and on the days when non-government schools may or may not be in operation.

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2: Hartwig's Spare Parts stock the largest range of heavy truck spare parts outside the metropolitan area, with spares for all models including Western Star, Sterling, Freightliner, Mercedes-Benz and Nissan UD trucks. Hartwig's also stock a huge range of driveline parts to suit all American models, as well as Caterpillar, Cummins and Detroit. Open Monday to Friday, 7:30 till 7 p.m. and Saturdays 8 till 3 p.m. That's Hartwig's Spare Parts, just off the Hume Highway at the Thaguna exit on the north side of Albury, or phone 6049 6000. That's 6049 6000.
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0: Hartwig's Spare Parts stock the largest range of heavy truck spare parts outside the metropolitan area, with spares for all models including Western Star, Sterling, Freightliner, Mercedes-Benz and Nissan UD trucks. Hartwig's also stock a huge range of driveline parts to suit all American models as well as Caterpillar, Cummins and Detroit. Open Monday to Friday, 7:30 till 7 p.m. and Saturdays, 8 till 3 p.m. That's Hartwig's Spare Parts, 320 Midland Highway on the Benalla Road, Shepparton, or phone 5820 7800. That's 5820 7800.
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0: Welcome to Wangaratta. Dean Anthony Woods, OAM, is an Australian cyclist from Wangaratta, known for his track cycling at the Olympic Games and Commonwealth Games. On Australia Day 1985, he was awarded the Order of Australia Medal for service to cycling. At the 1984 Summer Olympics in Los Angeles, Woods, with teammates Michael Grender, Kevin Nichols and Michael Turter, won the 4,000-metre team pursuit. Critics did not give them much chance. The team was coached by Charlie Walsh and dubbed Charlie's Angels. In the final, the Australians defeated the USA by 3.86 seconds, even though the Australians were riding conventional bikes while the Americans had high-tech machines. Woods told the Border Mail in 2004, "Expectations weren't high for us from the press, but we thought we would do pretty well. We had a close team." In the 4,000-metre individual pursuit, Woods was beaten for bronze by Leonard Nitz, USA. In the 1988 Summer Olympics in Seoul, Wayne McCarney, Stephen McLeod, Scott McGorry, Brett Dutton and Woods won the bronze medal for the team pursuit, defeated by the USSR, who got the gold, and the German Democratic Republic, who got the silver. In the individual pursuit, Woods won the silver medal. Woods won a bronze medal in the team pursuit in the 1996 Summer Olympics. At the 1986 Commonwealth Games, he won the individual pursuit event. In the Melbourne to Warrnambool Classic, Woods set the record of 5 hours, 12 minutes in 1990.

0: week's spare parts stock the largest range of heavy truck spare parts outside the metropolitan area, with spares for all models including Western Star, Sterling, Freightliner, Mercedes-Benz and Nissan UD trucks. Hartwick's also stock a huge range of driveline parts to suit all American models, as well as Caterpillar, Cummins and Detroit. Open Monday to Friday, 7:30 till 7 p.m. and Saturdays 8 till 3 p.m. That's Hartwick's Spare Parts, 266 Hammond Avenue, Wagga, or phone 6937 8500. 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

My Side of the Fence is a song that I've been wanting to write for a really long time. I've had that title written down on my phone. You know, our lives have drastically changed from a couple years ago. We both got married, and I recently had a kid. So having a little boy is definitely an inspiring thing. And I had that title written down after just thinking, you know, how happy I was to be able to, you know, the life that we live, and how blessed we are to be able to do music and have such an amazing people in our lives, and being content. And I wrote that down on my phone one day, and had been wanting to write it for a while. So I got together with my buddy Benji Davis, which is one of my favorite writers in town, and also the godfather of my son Asher. We just started talking and sharing stories about, you know, our lives, and it was really cool to be able to put together a song that was so personal, and to be able to put together and show it for our wives. I remember writing it in my basement and immediately going upstairs and playing it for my wife, and she cried the first time that she heard it. So it's always been one of her favorite songs. So to be able to put

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1: Back in 1849, a Victorian barley farmer began brewing his own beer in a small wooden shack at the back of his farm. For 15 years he toiled with barley, hops and yeast, trying to ferment that perfect brew. But he never got it right. And then he died. So we bought up the land in Pyramid Hill at a very cheap price and built a magnificent pub. And today that's the very same pub that brings you great hospitality along with that glorious Carlton Draft. What a lovely story. Good friends and good company. You'll find it all at the Victoria Hotel, Pyramid Hill.
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90s country is my way of paying tribute to some of my favorite country artists and favorite country songs of the decade. I love 90s country music. That stuff lived in my car, on my radio, you know, while I was in my first relationships, first heartbreaks, tasting my first beer, getting my first dip, playing football, basketball, all that good stuff. And when I hear a song from back

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3: 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This is Sam Hunt, and this is my new song, Kim Folks.

0: Oh, this is James Blundell, and we're all heading for the mighty Tamworth Country Music Festival. It's on for 10 days, climaxing with the Country Music Awards of Australia. 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